From Q, live in Paris, circa 1960, the Quincy Jones Big Band with Stockholm Sweetenin' to open this hour of jazz. I'm your host, John Hill.

was born in the dark. In clubs, coast to coast. And while we can have fun in the sun, we have to always go back to our roots, to the nightclub. This music can't exist without the nightclub. There have been some famous jazz clubs over the years. Village Vanguard, Half Note. I'm gonna tell you about a nightclub. It might be gone, but it's not forgotten. It had a name, but everybody forgot it. They just call it the House of Blue Lights.

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Well, sure, maybe they'll get to the West Coast before their money runs out and wail with the women, try to convince them that they are the baddest cat alive. You see, they don't know how good it can feel to put their hands in their pockets and just take it easy. Maybe get down to someplace that's real.

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Ben Sidran, vocalist, pianist, composer, raconteur, Ben Sidran, from a collection titled Been There, Done That, Ben Sidran Live Around the World, from 1975 through 2015. House of Blue Lights, the name of that one, with Bob Malik on saxophone. Billy Peterson was the bassist. Gordy Knutson on drums. Recorded live in Madison, Wisconsin, Ben Sidran's hometown, in July of 2001. This collection, though, takes us all over the world, from Ireland to Japan to London, Madrid, Milan, you name it, pretty much he's been there and done that. Ben Sidran. Before it, it was Donald Harrison, saxophonist Donald Harrison, from his album Free to Be. The tune was Smooth Sailing. And we began the set with keyboardist Antonio Adolfo. Samba Jazz Alley is the name of the album. The tune was Casa Forte, with guitarist Lula Galval, bassist Jorge Helder, drummer Rafael Barata, percussionists Dada Costa and Rafael Barata, Jesse Sadak on trumpet, and trombonist Rafael Roca, Antonio Adolfo. I'm John Hill, and we're listening to jazz. David Newman on flute, Sky Blues, from Under a Woodstock

Pianist Oscar Peterson. Oscar in Paris is the name of the album, and You Look Good to Me, the name of the tune. Oscar with his bassist Niels Henning Orsted Pedersen. Lauren Lofsky was the guitarist, and Martin Drew, the drummer. From the band Church on Monday and their album For Being There, we heard the Cedar Walton tune Bolivia. Elias Haslinger is the saxophonist for Church on Monday. It was James Polk at the Hammond B3, bassist Daniel Durham, guitarist Tommy Howard, and Scott Lanningham on drums. And beginning the set, pianist Leslie Pinchuk and her trio. Leslie Pinchuk's album is called Same Day Delivery, and that was the tune Your Call Will Be Answered by Our Next Available Representative in the Order in Which It Was Received. Please stay on the line. Your call is important to us. That's the title of the tune. Kind of a tongue-in-cheek tune as well. Leslie Pinchuk. We're listening to jazz. I'm John Hill.

0: From his album Cobb's Pocket, that's Hendrik Merkens on harmonica with the tune Slow Hot Wind. Peter Bernstein was the guitarist, organist Mike LaDon, and drummer Jimmy Cobb of the Cobb's Pocket title, the great Jimmy Cobb. And we began with Jasmia Horn. Jasmia Horn from her album titled Love and Liberation, No More. The Hubert Laws tune with lyrics by John Hendricks. I'm John Hill, and I thank you for joining me for another hour of jazz. I'll definitely see you later.
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4: For generations, jazz has tried to unravel the mystery of Charles Buddy Bolden, whose bold, fiery horn lines helped change the course of music history. By the turn of the century, Bolden was celebrated as the king of New Orleans music. 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His improvisational fire just set him apart. Sadly, Bolden's reign was short-lived. At just 30 years old, he was committed to an institution. But it was during that time, the music he helped create found its name, jazz, and quickly spread across America and around the world. 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

trumpeter Clark Terry, saxophonist Tom Scott, with trombonist George Rahanen. Brian Bromberg was the bassist and Harvey Mason the drummer, from an album by pianist Dave Grusin titled Homage to Duke. That was Sea Jam Blues, and it opens this hour of jazz for us. Hi, I'm John Hill. I'll be your host.

Music from trombonist Conrad Herwig and his album called The Latin Side of Horace Silver. That was a tune titled Silver's Serenade, with Igor Butman on tenor saxophone, Craig Handy played flute, on flugelhorn, Alex Sipiagin, the pianist was Bill O'Connell, with bassist Ruben Rodriguez, drummer Robbie Amin, and congas Richie Flores. Conrad Herwig, The Latin Side of Horace Silver. And that was preceded by Kenny Burrell and Grover Washington Jr. Guitarist Kenny Burrell, saxophonist Grover Washington Jr. giving us Summertime from an album called Togethering, with Reggie Workman on bass and Grady Tate on drums. I'm John Hill. We're listening to jazz. From Reed Man Yusef Lateef, Visible Particles.

That's a tune from an album by pianist George Kahn called Dreamcatcher, the George Kahn Quartet, with a Harry Connick composition called One Fine Thing. Pat Kelly was the guitarist, Alex Acuna the drummer, and David Hughes on bass. We heard from Tony Bennett along with the Ralph Sharon Trio, One for My Baby, from an album titled Perfectly Frank, a disc full of music associated with old Blue Eyes, Frank Sinatra. And we began with Joe Farnsworth. Drummer Joe Farnsworth's album is called Time to Swing, and that was The Good Shepherd, with Wynton Marsalis on trumpet, Kenny Barron at the piano, and Peter Washington was the bassist. Joe Farnsworth, Time to Swing, to start that set. We are listening to jazz.

0: The song's called Brazilian Emerald from saxophonist Houston Person's album Thinking of You, accompanied by trumpeter Eddie Allen, pianist John DiMartino, guitarist James Turillo, bassist Ray Drummond, and drummer Willie Jones III, preceded by bassist Christian McBride from the album for Jimmy West and Oliver, Up Jumped Spring, with Joey DeFrancesco on organ and Mark Whitfield on guitar. And we began that set with vocalists Mark Winkler and Cheryl Benteen, Cheryl from the Manhattan Transfer, the album called Eastern Standard Time, and the tune was You Smell So Good. I'm John Hill. Thanks for joining me for Jazz This Hour. As always, my pleasure. I'll see you later.
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from A Study in Brown. Clifford Brown trumpet, Max Roach drums with Cherokee, a 1955 recording. Harold Land there on tenor, Richie Powell piano, and George Morrow on bass. Yes, indeed. Greetings and welcome. You're listening to Jazz with Dave Schwann. Mighty fine to have you with us. And mighty fine to have Steve Davis and his Correlations Sextet from their album, Correlations, and a McCoy Tyner tune, Inner Glimpse.

Steve Davis and the Correlation Sextet with McCoy Tyner's Inner Glimpse. Steve on trombone with Joshua Bruno on trumpet, Wayne Escoffery on tenor, Xavier Davis piano, Desron Douglas bass, Jonathan Barber on drums from the album Correlations. You're listening to Jazz with Dave Schwann. Let's go back to 2005 for an 80th birthday celebration of the late, great James Moody. This took place at the Blue Note in New York City. This concert now released on the Origin Records label. March 26th, 2005, James Moody, 80 Years Young is the name of the album. And joined by some jazz luminaries, people like Slide Hampton, Paquito de Rivera, Randy Brecker, Cedar Walton, David Hazeltine, Todd Kuhlman, Adam Nussbaum, and John Faddis on trumpet, getting us started on a tune written by John's teacher and mentor, Dizzy Gillespie, Burke's Works.

March 26th, 2005. James Moody's 80th birthday party live at the Blue Note. That's from the album called James Moody, 80 Years Young. And Burke's Works, of course, the classic tune by Dizzy Gillespie. Wow, what great jazz luminaries here, as we've said. Starting us off there on trumpet, John Faddis. Also hearing from Slide Hampton on trombone, Paquito de Rivera on clarinet, and then James Moody on tenor. The rhythm section, David Hazeltine on piano, Todd Kuhlman on bass, and Adam Nussbaum on drums. You're listening to Jazz with Dave Schwann. Thank you so much for joining us, and please stay with us. We have a lot of great music ahead. Coming up in just a couple minutes, trumpeter Eddie Henderson paying tribute to Miles from an album called So What. Eddie playing a tune that will feature that Miles enjoyed playing in the 1950s and 1960s. But first, here is Giacomo Gates.

Four, five, six, seven. How many things do you need? Eight, nine, and ten? Or 11? Or is it just greed? Money and cars, big apartments. What does it take to have fun? Too many things make my head spin. Better to have one. Too many things aren't the answer, but how do I know what's for me? Maybe it's in the next thing, or is it right here inside me? So, when your life gets confusing, too many things have you done. It's time to get straight. Here's my answer. Time to think of one.

Singer, storyteller, philosopher, you might say, Giacomo Gates, with a tune called Too Many Things. It's the final track on his album called What Time Is It? And Giacomo joined there by John DeMartino on piano and Lonnie Plaxico on bass. Stay tuned for Eddie Henderson. In March of 2002, Eddie Henderson joined friends Bob Berg on tenor, David Kakowski piano, Ed Howard on bass, and also Victor Lewis and Billy Hart on drums, and put together an album called So What, a tribute to Miles Davis. Here's something from Eddie and Friends, a tune that Miles enjoyed playing with his great group in the late 50s and early 60s on Green Dolphin Street.

Eddie Henderson, and there is no mistaking who he is emulating there. Miles Davis, of course, and On Green Dolphin Street. It comes from an album that you might say is in tribute to Miles. It's just called So What? And joining Eddie on trumpet there, muted trumpet, David Kikoski on piano, Ed Howard on bass, and Victor Lewis on drums. Another cuts on this album, tenor saxophonist Bob Berg joins the group, and so does drummer Billy Hart. Speaking of Miles...

Miles Ahead, the title cut to the album of the same name by Miles Davis, of course. From 1957, Miles playing flugelhorn and the orchestra brilliantly arranged and conducted by Gil Evans. You're listening to Jazz with Dave Schwann, and around that time, Miles, of course, was leading, well, his first great quintet, but it later expanded in 1959 to a sextet. Well, here are members of that sextet: Cannonball Adderley, John Coltrane, Wynton Kelly, Paul Chambers, and Jimmy Cobb. And this recording by this group was done in February of 1959 in Chicago, a month before they all recorded the Kind of Blue album in New York City. So here from the classic album Quintet in Chicago, Cannonball Adderley and Stars Fell on Alabama.

from the 1959 album Quintet in Chicago, the Cannonball Adderley Quintet, with one of Cannonball's favorite tunes, Stars Fell on Alabama. And we heard Cannonball on alto, Wynton Kelly piano, Paul Chambers bass, Jimmy Cobb on drums, actually a quartet in this cut. But the fifth member of the Cannonball Adderley Quintet in this case, and on other cuts on the album, of course, none other than John Coltrane. You're listening to Jazz with Dave Schwann and tenor saxophonist Jed Levy.

0: There's a tune by the tenor sax player we heard, Jed Levy. It's called Twiddle Twaddle, and it comes from his album Faces and Places. Jed on tenor, Luis Perdomo piano, Peter Slavoff bass, Alvester Garnett drums.
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2: 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By the turn of the century, Bolden was celebrated as the king of New Orleans music. Drawing on the city's rich mix of sounds, he reshaped them on the cornet, playing by ear and improvising with unmistakable style. His improvisational fire just set him apart. Sadly, Bolden's reign was short-lived. At just 30 years old, he was committed to an institution. But it was during that time the music he helped create found its name, jazz, and quickly spread across America and around the world. 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

Monty Alexander and a group he called Ivory and Steel, with a tune, a favorite of Monty's, one of his own, called You Can See. That comes from the album Jamboree. Two steel drum players, or steel pan players there, Otello Molyneux and Len Bugsy Sharp, Marshall Wood on bass, Robert Thomas Jr. on hand drums, and Marvin Smitty Smith on drums, and of course, Monty Alexander out front on piano. A little Latin-flavored music to get us started this hour for the great American music we call jazz. Hello there, I'm Dave Schwann. We hope all is going well with you and yours, and as always, we hope the music makes things even better. Thank you so much for your support of the great American music we call jazz. Guitarist Jocelyn Gould is up next, the title cut to her album, Portrait of Right Now.

That's a tune called Portrait of Right Now. It is the title cut and the opening cut to the album of the same name from guitarist Jocelyn Gould. We heard her on guitar there along with Will Boness on piano, Jared Beckstead Cran on bass, and Curtis Nowosad on drums. You're listening to Jazz with Dave Schwann, for which we thank you. And here is drummer Bobby Weens from his recording Talking Drums, and a tune made familiar, of course, by the great Miles Davis, So Near, So Far.

So Near, So Far. That version, done by drummer Bobby Weens and his quintet on their album Talking Drums. Bobby on drums there, of course. Austin Chbosky on tenor sax, Jack Robin guitar, Spencer Zweifel piano, and David Baker on bass. We have drummer Reed Hoyson and his Reed Hoyson project up next from their album In Your Dreams. Here is a tune called Bittersweet.

Bittersweet, the name of the tune, written by a gentleman named Keith Bishop, who we heard playing multiple saxophones there, multi-tracking himself, kind of sounding a little like the Super Sax group from the 1970s and 80s. A great sound there from Keith. Also Hendrik Merkens on vibes and harmonica, Billy Test on piano, Tony DePaolis on bass, and the leader of the group, Reed Hoysen, on drums. The Reed Hoysen Project with Bittersweet from their album In Your Dreams. Here is Emmett Cohen.

Emmett Cohen with Time on My Hands. His friends Philip Norris on bass and Kyle Poole on drums joining him on piano from his album Vibe Provider. You're listening to Jazz with Dave Schwann. Thanks again for joining us, and please stay with us. We have a lot of great music ahead. You're listening to Jazz with Dave Schwann. Thanks again for joining us, and please stay with us. We have a lot of great music ahead. We have the late, great McCoy Tyner coming up in just a couple minutes. First, here is pianist Rich Pellegrin.

The first of 25 improvisations from pianist Rich Pellegrin on his album called Solitude. Well, all I can say is fasten your seatbelt for this next cut from the late, great McCoy Tyner. This is from his album Infinity, and McCoy is joined by Michael Brecker on tenor, Avery Sharp on bass, Aaron Scott on drums, on a tune written by someone that McCoy Tyner used to work for, John Coltrane. Here is Impressions.

Wow. McCoy Tyner with John Coltrane's impressions. John basing that on the chord changes and inspiration, of course, from So What by Miles Davis. Done there by McCoy Tyner on his album Infinity. That was Michael Brecker on tenor sax, Avery Sharp on bass, and Aaron Scott on drums. Not only is that on the Infinity album, but it's also on a compilation CD from which we played it. It's called The Definitive, McCoy Tyner. I saw McCoy and Avery Sharp and Aaron Scott back years back now in the spring of 1992, I think. One of the most electrifying sets I have ever seen in my entire life. Dave Schwann with you. Thank you again for joining us. And let's catch our breath with bassist Rodney Jordan and his quintet from their album Memphis Blue. Here's a tune by Rodney called Escapatoria.

from the album Memphis Blue, bassist Rodney Jordan and his quintet, with a tune called Escapatoria, written by Rodney. We heard Melvin Jones there on flugelhorn, perhaps. Melvin plays trumpet and flugelhorn on this recording. Also, Louis Haravo on piano, Mark Sturbank on sax, and Quentin E. Baxter on drums. Here is Michael Deese.

0: Michael Deese and Friends with Broadway from the album Grove's Groove. We heard Michael there on baritone sax. Steve Davis was the trombonist. Jocelyn Gould on guitar. We heard Jocelyn earlier in the hour. Bill Cunliffe, piano. Rodney Whitaker, bass. Ulysses Owens Jr., drums.
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Pianist Christian Jacob with a tune called Complex Simplicity, coming from the album New Jazz Standards Volume 5, The Music of Carl Saunders. And joining Christian, we also heard Derek Olis, bass, and Joe LaBarbera on drums. Hello and how do you do? You're listening to the great American music we call jazz. I'm Dave Schwann. It's always great to have you aboard. Here is the Ben Patterson Jazz Orchestra. This is from their album called Mad Scientist Music, and Ben's tune called Just 'Cause.

the Ben Patterson Jazz Orchestra with Ben's tune called Just Cause, coming from their album Mad Scientist Music. Cool tune there from Ben. Four soloists here. Alec Aldred on trumpet, Mike Semprola on alto. That was Ben Patterson on trombone and Todd Harrison on drums. You're listening to Jazz with Dave Schwann, and from a big band to an octet, led by a drummer here, Joe Syrian, and his Motor City Jazz Octet. This is from their album called Secret Message, and a couple of wonderful guest artists here. We're going to hear Joe Locke on vibes, Kenny Washington on vocals, with People Make the World Go Round.

the Josirian Motor City Jazz Octet with People Make the World Go Round. Three special guests on that cut: Kenny Washington, vocalist, Joe Locke, vibraphonist, and Luisito Quintero, additional percussion. Joe out front on drums leading the group from their album Secret Message, a great arrangement of People Make the World Go Round by Doug Beavers, and it certainly is reminiscent of the original version done by a group called the Stylistics with singer Russell Tompkins Jr. Kenny bringing back a lot of memories from that first hearing of People Make the World Go Round back in the 1970s. Wow. You're listening to Jazz with Dave Schwann. Thank you so much for joining us. Here is Joey Alexander.

Joey Alexander and his trio, and the title cut to their album Eclipse, which was recorded on the day of the 2017 solar eclipse in August of that year. Joey on piano, Ruben Rogers on bass, Eric Harland on drums. A lot of shifting themes and moods going on in that piece. Eclipse from Joey Alexander. You're listening to Jazz with Dave Schwann. Thank you so much for joining us, and please stay with us. We have a lot of great music ahead.

the Billy Taylor Trio with That's For Sure from One for Fun. A Taste of Brazil for you up next from Antonio Adolfo, from an album saluting the music of Antonio Carlos Jobim. It's called Jobim Forever. Here is The Girl from Ipanema.

Antonio Adolfo and his arrangement of The Girl from Ipanema, coming from his album Jobim Forever. Antonio leading this great group here, soloing on piano, of course, also soloing on sax, Danilo Sina, and wonderful guitar work from Lula Galvao also. You're listening to Jazz with Dave Schwann. Thanks again for joining us. We go back to 1962 for this next cut with Bill Evans leading a trio here with Shelly Mann on drums, Monty Budwig on bass, coming from the album called Empathy. Here's a tune called Let's Go Back to the Waltz.

1962 recording with Bill Evans, piano, Monty Budwig, bass, and Shelly Mann on drums, on an album called Empathy, and the tune Let's Go Back to the Waltz. You are listening to Jazz with Dave Schwann and tenor saxophonist Scott Hamilton. Up next, celebrating his 70th birthday on this recording called Looking Back, joined by a great trio here with Jon Lundgren on piano, Hans Beckenroth on bass, Christian Leth on drums, and a tune by the baritone saxophonist Jerry Mulligan, Noblesse.

Scott Hamilton, and a beautiful rendition of Jerry Mulligan's tune, Noblesse, coming from Scott's album Looking Back, with Scott on tenor, Jan Lundgren piano, Hans Beckenroth on bass, and Christian Leth on drums. Here's pianist Dave Hansen

0: pianist Dave Hansen and his tune called Two Masters, the masters being Bill Evans and Chick Corea, coming from his album Blues Sky. Along with Dave on piano, Will Swindler there on sax, Mark Simon on bass, Paul Romaine drums.
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2: W.C. Handy is the father of the blues, not because he invented them, but because he figured out how to write them. In 1909, Handy led one of the most popular bands in Memphis. Edward Crump was running for mayor, and to curry favor with the black vote, he hired Handy to write a campaign song and the band to play it on the stump. Handy's Mr. Crump was unconventional because it used novel 12-bar rather than standard 16-bar sections, capturing what Handy heard during his years touring the South. The tune was 40 bars, subdivided 12, 16, 12. Crump won the election. And Mr. Crump was such a hit that Handy reworked it, renamed it the Memphis Blues, and peddled it to publishers. But they all turned him down because the 12-bar sections were incomplete, unbalanced, and just wrong. So Handy went to a clerk he knew at a local department store, and they agreed to print 1,000 copies and put them on sale. When Handy went back to the store, he was devastated to learn that his sheets hadn't sold. The clerk and his publisher friend took pity on him, said they'd cover the $32.50 in printing costs, and, oh, by the way, they'd give him another $17.50 if he handed over the copyright and the printing place. Of course, it was a con. They printed 2,000 copies, sold out of the first 1,000 almost immediately, and kept the other 1,000 for the scam. Aside from the initial $50, Handy didn't see a dime from the Memphis Blues until 1940. But W.C. figured if his stuff was good enough to steal, he was on to something. So he rented a room on Beale Street for a night and emerged in the morning with one of the most important compositions in the history of American music. It refined the structure of the 12-bar blues, incorporated what today are known as blue notes, and featured the habanera rhythm that Jelly Roll Morton called the Spanish tinge and asserted was essential for jazz. W.C. Handy named his song the St. Louis Blues. I'm John Penny with American Musical Notes.
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Doug Karn on organ from his recording Free for All with his West Coast Organ Band. Howard Wiley, tenor, Dr. Teodos Avery, also on tenor, and Desron Claiborne, drums. We heard the composition, Spiritual Sunrise, Spiritual Sunset. Thank you for joining me. You're with D. Alexander. This is Jazz.

A gentleman well into his 90s, still making music and making so many people happy around the city of Chicago. I'm talking about our own George Freeman from his recording Everybody Say Yeah on Southport Records. We heard his composition, A Mother's Love. And he is just as spry as he wants to be and a sense of humor that you just cannot match with any other individual. Take it from me, I know. And before that, we heard from Miss Samara Joy on Bruce Harris's recording Soundview with her rendition of If You Were Mine. Started things off with Gerald Wilson and his big band from You Better Believe It, Blues for Yina Yina. Let's continue with the Leaders from the recording Mudfoot. And the Leaders are Arthur Blythe on alto, Lester Bowie trumpet, Chico Freeman tenor, Kirk Lightsey piano, Cecil McBee bass, Don Moye on drums. And let's take a listen to a Cecil McBee composition, Song of Her.

guitarist, composer, educator, Mr. Mike Alamana. From his recording, Vonology, we heard Welcome, Enter, Victor Garcia, trumpet, Greg Ward, alto, Jeff Bradfield, tenor, Kendall Moore, trombone, Tamika Reed, cello, Matt Ferguson, bass, Michael Rayner, drums. And we heard Sue DeMel on soprano, Gabriella Alamana, soprano, alto, Lindsay Weinberg on alto, Austin Bergette on tenor. Right before that, Nina Simone, Wild is the Wind. Let's continue with Kahil El-Zabbar from his CD, America the Beautiful. That we ask of our Creator.

0: Sarah Vaughn from After Hours with Mundell Lowe on guitar, George DeVouvier bass. Great day. Indeed, it has been just that. Thank you for joining me. You're with D. Alexander, and this is Jazz.
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2: Hi, I'm John Penny, host of Jazz Fest Detroit, 7 to 10 on Saturday nights here on 90.9. And while there are occasions when I need to be in two places at once and have to pre-record the program, one of my greatest joys is to sit in the chair and broadcast live from our studios at 123 Selden in the Detroit School of the Arts. To be able to do this in a city that has such a rich tradition in arts and culture is a humbling privilege. And it wasn't too long ago, sitting in the chair, when I had an epiphany moment. I was surrounded by music. In the west end of our building, Dee Dee Bridgewater was performing with Rodney Whittaker and the Carr Center's Gathering Orchestra. To the east of me, just across the alley, the Detroit Symphony was performing in Orchestra Hall on the corner of Woodward and Selden. And the music I was playing on the radio, it was recorded just across the street to the north of me, at 46 Selden. It was February 13, 1973. The venue was the storied Strata Concert Gallery, and the artists were the Charles Mingus Quintet. And to make it even cooler, it was a live broadcast. And one of the things I love most about live broadcasts is, well, sometimes stuff just happens, as it did to the host that evening, Bud Spangler.
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Miles Davis from Tutu, Don't Lose Your Mind. Produced, arranged, and composed by Marcus Miller, who's on bass guitar, synthesizers, bass clarinet, and other programming. And you've heard it right here with me, D. Alexander. This is Jazz.

Tamika Reed, Mass Swift, Sylvia Boyanese from their recording Here and Now, a Tamika Reed composition entitled Ova. Before that, we heard from Carmen Sings Monk, Round Midnight. Started things out with Billy Childs, the title track from his recording Acceptance. And he's supported by Steve Wilson on soprano, Hans Glaschwinig on bass, Eric Harland on drums. And let's continue with the Frankie Cap Nat Pierce Orchestra from the recording Juggernaut. Let's take the A-Train with Ernie Andrews on vocals.

Miss Renee Marie, one of our current all-time storytellers, phenomenal vocalist and a great lady, from her recording, I Don't Want to Be Evil, with love to Eartha Kitt, with Weekend. And before that, we heard from Ulysses Owens Jr. and his big band from Soul Conversations. We heard London Town, which was composed by Benny Banack III, and he was also one of the soloists, along with Stefan Harris. Let's continue with Clark Summers, Bash, from the recording Peninsula. Clark Summers, phenomenal bassist out of Chicago. Jeff Bradfield on tenor, Dana Hall on drums. Let's take a listen to his composition, The Forgotten.

0: That's Oliver Lake and his big band from the recording Cloth with Creole Talkin'. Thank you so much for joining me. You're with D. Alexander, and this is Jazz.
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2: Both Bela Bartok and Dmitri Shostakovich suffered from hardships imposed upon them in World War II by Adolf Hitler. Bartok's public disapproval of the Nazis forced him to leave his beloved homeland of Hungary and settle in the United States, where he languished as a composer, depressed, impoverished, and in ill health. In 1943, Serge Koussevitzky rescued him by commissioning the piece we now know as the Concerto for Orchestra. As Bartok set to work on the concerto, he heard Shostakovich's Seventh Symphony, titled The Leningrad. Composed while Leningrad was under siege by the Nazis, Shostakovich was surrounded by catastrophic starvation and loss of life. His dedication to completing the symphony stood as an example to Leningrad that its spirit could not be broken. The Leningrad received premieres in Moscow, London, and New York, and was heralded worldwide as an example of man's triumph over tyranny. But when Bartok listened, he was unimpressed. The Leningrad begins with a trite little melody favored by Hitler and written by Franz Lehár. Bartok did not know that Shostakovich used it to illustrate the invasion of Leningrad and, in a subtle yet wily manner, lampoon Hitler while evading censorship. Bartok thought the Lehár melody was beneath the artistry of Shostakovich. Showing his contempt, he inserted it as a jeering, raucous interruption of a lovely folk melody in the concerto's fourth movement. Was Bartok satirizing Hitler or Franz Lehár? Was he jealous of Shostakovich's success? Those questions continue to be debated, but it's undebatable that in these two masterpieces, music has triumphed over the forces of evil. At WRCJ, we pride ourselves on presenting masterworks, whether they're classical or jazz. I'm Krista Grix, thanking you for your support.
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Bassman Alexander Claffey from his recording Good Spirits. Really nice version of Michelle Legrand's I Will Wait for You. And he's supported by Benny Banach III on trumpet, Nicole Glover tenor, Julius Rodriguez piano, Joe Farnsworth on drums. Thank you for joining me. You're with D. Alexander. Great music coming up just for you. So stick around and we're going to have a great time. Thank you for joining me. This is Jazz.

John Coltrane's Resolution from A Love Supreme. McCoy Tyner piano, Jimmy Garrison bass, Elvin Jones drums. Before that, my group, D. Alexander's Evolution Ensemble from the recording Sketches of Light. I wanted to share this with you. Truth Will Set You Free. Junius Paul on bass, Tamika Reed cello, Yusef Ernie Adams percussion, James Sanders violin, and I'm on vocals. Before that, Tom Harrell from Paradise, Baroque Steps. Let's continue with Lionel Lueke, Massimo Biolcati, and Ferenc Nemeth from the recording Gilfema 3. Let's take a listen to a composition entitled Fluve Congo.

And there was a tune that really grooved me. Oh, yes-siree, yes-siree, when I heard the bird. He was certainly making history down on 52nd Street. The musicians were scratching their heads and going on. You should have dug them. They were wondering how the yard was getting over once the passing all the top started swinging. Oh, yes-siree, I'm sure the fever.

Music was like he sat around thinking masterpieces, then he'd up and write and play them. He was born in Kansas City, and it certainly was a pity that he never made lots of dough. Before it came, it's time to go.

One of the great masters of vocalese, Mr. Eddie Jefferson, from his recording The Jazz Singer with Charlie Parker's Now's the Time. And before that, we heard from Bird himself, Charlie Parker, Star Eyes, from 20th Century Masterpieces. Started things off with Michael Stevenson and the Alexander Claffey Trio. Did You Call Her Today? Here's Jasmia Horn and her Noble Force from her recording Dear Love. He Could Be Perfect.

0: Ed Wilkerson's Eight Bowl Souls from Last Option, Third One Smiles. Thank you for joining me. You're with D. Alexander, and this is Jazz.
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2: On January 23, 1943, New York City was abuzz with excitement about an ambitious new work by Duke Ellington, Black, Brown, and Beige, premiering that night at Carnegie Hall. Celebrities like Eleanor Roosevelt, Langston Hughes, Frank Sinatra, and Leopold Stokowski packed the hall, witnesses to a complex 45-minute symphonic work about the African story in America, from the treacherous journey of the slave trade through the bravery and resilience of those slaves to the current struggle of their descendants to achieve racial equality. Despite its auspicious beginning, critics panned the work. Classical critics claimed it lacked form. Jazz critics cited Ellington for abandoning dance music. In his characteristic understated style, Duke responded, "I guess they didn't dig it." No doubt, Black, Brown, and Beige was ahead of its time. In 1943, it took courage to use the Carnegie Hall platform to tell the story of Black American history. But incorporating both jazz and classical genres in the work was also an act of sheer genius. Ellington stood alone in using music to resonate with both classical, jazz, Black, and white audiences. He played the long game, believing that the quality of his music would speak volumes about racial justice for generations to come. Despite his pride of Black, Brown, and Beige as a deeply personal work, Ellington abandoned it following the Carnegie Hall concert. 75 years later, Wynton Marsalis and the Jazz at Lincoln Center Orchestra redeemed Black, Brown, and Beige and released a definitive recording, introducing a new generation of listeners to the genius and resilience of Duke Ellington. At WRCJ, we pride ourselves on presenting diverse voices in American music. 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

A little bit of stride from pianist Roger Kellaway's trio from an album called New Jazz Standards Volume 3. That was Walking on Air to open this hour of jazz. I'm your host, John Hill.

That's Sarah Vaughan, recorded live in Japan from the album Live in Japan Volume 1, Like Someone in Love, preceded by guitarist Henry Robinette from an album titled Jazz Standards Volume 2, Then Again, with the tune I Love You. Joe Gilman at the piano. Chris Simer was the bassist and Michael Stevens the drummer. And we began that set with Janine. Janine, performed by saxophonist Teddy Edwards from an album called Ladies' Man. Teddy Edwards with trumpeter Eddie Allen, pianist Ronnie Matthews, bassist Chip Jackson, and drummer Chip White. We're listening to jazz. I'm John Hill. From A Jazz Odyssey, Oscar Peterson with The Honey Dipper.

Little things.

That's called Trouble, number two. If that's number two, I'd like to know what number one sounds like. Trouble, number two, from guitarist Dave Stryker's album titled Baker's Circle, with Walter Smith III on saxophone. The organist was Jared Gold. The drummer, McClenty Hunter, and Myra Casales does percussion on a few tracks on this album by guitarist Dave Stryker, Baker's Circle. Before that, it was Ooh Papa Da, done by none other than Dizzy Gillespie, from an album titled To Bird With Love, also the occasion of his 75th birthday, his Diamond Jubilee celebration at the Blue Note. Ooh Papa Da with Jackie McLean and Paquito de Rivera on saxophones, Paquito playing clarinet as well. Danilo Perez at the piano, George Mraz on bass, Louis Nash on drums, and Bobby McFerrin happened to be in the audience, and someone handed him a microphone, and so you heard Dizzy scatting away, followed by Bobby McFerrin doing his thing. It's a grand celebration with Dizzy Gillespie to start that set. I'm John Hill. We're listening to jazz.

0: Music here from trumpeter Etienne Charles from an album called Folklore, that's Papa Bois, preceded by bassist Ron Carter. Ron Carter with One Bass Rag from an album called Pastels. Ron Carter with Kenny Barron at the piano, Hugh McCracken on guitar, and Harvey Mason was the drummer. And we began the set with Emmett Cohen, pianist Emmett Cohen. The album is called Future Stride, and that was the title track with Russell Hall on bass and Kyle Poole on drums. I'm John Hill. Thanks for joining me for Jazz This Hour. I'll see you later.
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2: The Academy Award-winning film The Green Book highlights the prejudices that Don Shirley faced as a black classical musician. Like Don Shirley, the late Dorothy Donegan also faced discrimination as an African American, but she had the added burden of overcoming prejudice as a woman in a man's field. Born in 1922, Donegan began piano lessons at the age of 8, and by 14 was playing in bars in Chicago's South Side for a dollar a night. At 19, she became the first African American to solo at Chicago's Orchestra Hall, playing everything from Grieg and Rachmaninoff to jazz. The reviews brought her to the attention of Art Tatum, who became her mentor. Tatum once said that Dorothy Donegan was the only woman who could make him practice.
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4: Good morning, I'm Dave Wagner. Welcome to Wednesday. I hope you like it, because we're going to start off with the As You Like It overture, music of Mario Castronuovo Tedesco, right here on the radio, 90.9 FM.

One of the 11 Shakespeare-inspired overtures by Mario Castelnuovo Tedesco. That's the As You Like It overture, composed in 1953, about 15 years after Mario left his native Italy and came to the United States. That's the world premiere recording of that overture. And you heard it right here on the radio with Andrew Penny and the West Australian Symphony Orchestra. Good morning. I'm Dave Wagner. And yes, indeed, I've got the music for you on this Wednesday. Today, the birthday of Sir Charles Villiers Stanford, great Victorian English composer born on this date in 1852. The violinist David Oistrakh, born on this date in 1908, and other birthdays to celebrate with you today, and we'll get into that in just a moment. But right now, let's get into this music by William Boyce, a trio sonata in G major. Peter Holman here, and the members of the Parley of Instruments.

English composer William Boyce, the Trio Sonata No. 12 in G major with Peter Holman and the Parley of Instruments. I was talking about birthdays, and yeah, I missed one here. Johnny Mathis, born on this date in 1935, and he is 91 years old today. Also, some other birthdays, just in case we can, you know, keep up. Buddy Rich, the jazz drummer, born on this date in 1917. And also the actress Angie Dickinson, born on this date in 1931. We have music of Otto Rino Respighi right now. He wrote three of these Ancient Airs and Dances suites. This is the first, and all three of the suites drawn from 16th century lute music, recomposed by Otto Rino Respighi. Neville Mariner here, and the Los Angeles Chamber Orchestra.

0: Adorina Respighi's music with the Los Angeles Chamber Orchestra and Sir Neville Mariner, the Ancient Airs and Dances Suite number one, probably the best known of all three of the suites. Well, what will the weather be like today? It's going to be very sweet indeed, partly sunny, a high today of around 76, mostly cloudy tonight, 64. Yeah, we're going to give an end to our a run of sunny days because there is a chance of showers moving in here tomorrow. And whether it rains or not, it's going to be pretty well cloudy all day long. 78 degrees on tap for tomorrow. Friday, a chance of showers, cooler, 65, and we're heading into the 60s here for the weekend.
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0: 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Well, here's a holiday today that we can really mull over for a while. National Hot Mulled Cider Day. Now, the mulling part of the term mulled cider refers to the product being heat and sweetened and then hence using spices. And you have to use, you can't use apple juice. You have to use regular apple cider if you're mulling over how you're going to maybe do it yourself. Yes, that's the way it is. Another word for mulled cider is wassail, and that was a medieval drinking ritual in southern England that was supposed to ensure a good cider apple harvest the following years. So, Now you know what you need to do today on this Wednesday to be, you know, kind of right with the times. Here's the Iberia Suite, originally for piano, music of Isaac Albéniz, arranged here for guitar and orchestra by Leo Brouwer. Timo Korhonen plays his guitar.

0: Thank you, Timo Korhonen, the guitarist, and the Tom Perry Philharmonic Orchestra with Tomas Olila playing the music of Isaac Albéniz. Albéniz had written it for the piano, but we thought we would kind of zoom it up here a little bit this morning and have the Iberia Suite for guitar and orchestra. Why? Because that's the type of people we are down here at the old Radio Ranch. We've got George Frederick Handel. He's standing by in the wings, and he'll be front and center with his music. Carl Maria von Weber, Itzhak Perlman, Andre Previn, they get together to play some music of Scott Joplin and music from a TV movie that starred Patrick Vergen and Uma Thurman. And we will have that music for you, too, right here on the radio, 90.9 FM.
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Happiness is Handel, Concerto Grosso in F Major, Opus 6, Number 2, music of George Friedrich, right here, Sir Neville Mariner, and the Academy of St. Martin in the Fields. Well, we're running out of numbers here, aren't we? Here we are, September 30th. We wrap up another month of great classical music here on the radio. I'm Dave Wagner. Thank you, as always, for your continued support of WRCJ, your independent public radio station that said, yes, we will. We will play music 24 hours a day and leave the talk shows and the opinion shows to other people. And, well, so far, so good for the last 21 years. Thanks for riding along with me this morning as you get your Wednesday underway. Charles Nedich, the clarinetist, Robert Levin, the pianist, they got together to play this music of Carl Maria von Weber, a piece for clarinet entitled The Grand Duo Concertante in E-flat Major. Sounds pretty serious. This is the second movement, the Andante.

The second movement of a piece for clarinet and piano by Karl Moore von Weber, the second movement of his grand duo concertante in E-flat major, with the musical instructions andante con moto, which means in a walking tempo with motion, which, you know, when you think about it, it's kind of a little redundant there. I mean, you know, I don't know how else you'd get motivated there and do the locomotion. Robert Levin, the pianist, Charles Niedich, played the clarinet, and somehow they talked about it, worked it out beforehand, so kind of made sense there, didn't it? Solace, a Mexican serenade. Music here of Scott Joplin from 1909. Itzhak Perlman, the violinist, and Andre Previn here plays the piano.

Solace, a Mexican Serenade, music for violin and piano by Scott Joplin. Itzhak Perlman played the violin and Andre Previn played the piano. Yeah, even though it's labeled a Mexican Serenade, its origins probably Cuban, and it's kind of has kind of that sort of habanero or tango rhythm in three of the four strings, which is actually something unique for a work by Joplin. A brief habanero bass did appear in a Wall Street Rag, his previous composition from a year earlier, but yeah, kind of Cuban, really inspired there. So thank you, Scott, for bringing us that music. Jeffrey Burgon, right now, wrote the next piece of music, a suite from a TV movie that starred Patrick Bergen and Uma Thurman. This is the Robin Hood suite from 1990. Paul Bateman here, and the City of Prague Philharmonic Orchestra.

Robin Hood Suite, the music of Jeffrey Bergen, composer best known for the music for the miniseries Brideshead Revisited. And they're the Robin Hood Suite from a TV miniseries from 1990. I hear they're going to redo the Robin Hood story, you know, kind of bring it up to date for modern times where you rob from the rich and keep the money yourself, cut out the middleman. You know what I mean? Things change. Paul Bateman, the City of Prague Philharmonic Orchestra. We have for you right now, that's right, right now, we're going to have music of Edvard Grieg, the Norwegian Dance, Opus 35, number 4, Allegro Molto. It's a Molto Allegro. Sir John Barbaroli here and the Holly Orchestra.

The Holly Orchestra. I keep thinking somewhere there's the Ivy Orchestra, so we can have the Holly and the Ivy, but no, I haven't found it yet. Still going through my record collection. The Holly Orchestra, Sir John Barbaroli, the fourth of the Norwegian Dances, Opus 35. You heard it right here on the radio, 90.9 FM. Yep, and here we are, the very, very last day in the month of September. Rayon is patented on this date in 1902, and the television sitcom Cheers premieres on this date in 1982.

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That's what we're all about. Coming up today, 10 o'clock, Haley Taylor. She is here with, well, your midday music right here from 10 to 2. Peter Wharf, the Drive Time Elixir. And then at 6 p.m., it's Exploring Music. You know, for two decades, Exploring Music has been a treasured cornerstone of classical music radio, inspiring curiosity and delight. Beginning this year, Peter Van de Graaff hosts new episodes with selected weeks featuring encore programs with the founding host, the late Bill McLaughlin. And tonight and this week with Bill, we're going back to the archives, a guitar fest. It's what it's all about this week. Bill was following a listener's suggestion to spotlight Andre Segovia because, well, as this listener said, of all musicians, I have no one dominated the field as he did. Almost single-handedly, Andre Segovia converted the guitar from a plaything to a concert instrument. Several composers dedicated their works to him. He was an amazing artist and an unforgettable man. So yeah, it's all about Andre Segovia. Tip of the hat today to truly the greatest guitar virtuoso of the 20th century. And he plays a lot of music today by Renaissance composers Robert Johnson and John Dowland. And then also music of Benjamin Britten, bringing it all back to the 20th century. So that's coming up today here on the radio, 90.9 FM. All right. The little ding on my phone said stop talking. We've got Arthur Rubinstein, the Guarneri Quartet, and the music of Johannes Brahms.

Hey, your pals get together and record some Brahms. Recording made December 1966. Arthur Rubinstein, the Guarneri Quartet, the second movement, the quintet in F minor for piano and strings by Johannes Brahms. Coming up here on the radio, the first movement of the Brandenburg Concerto No. 2 in F major with the English Chamber Orchestra, Anthony Newman, and Wynton Marsalis.

0: all-star cast here. Cho Liang Lin playing the violin, Wynton Marsalis playing the trumpet, William Bennett playing the flute, Neil Black playing the oboe, the first movement of the Brandenburg Concerto No. 2 in F major from Wynton Marsalis's disc In Gabriel's Garden with the English Chamber Orchestra and Anthony Newman. Another great hour of classical music is coming your way, and you don't need to do anything. Just keep your dial set right here to WRCJ-FM and HD1 Detroit.
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2: 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I love this station.

Well, be sure to gargle with Clorox after that. Yikes. The overture there to The Poisoned Kiss. Music of Vaughan Williams from an opera composed in 1929. The German State Philharmonic Orchestra, Karlheinz Steffens. Good morning. I'm Dave Wagner. No, well, listen, that's a bad idea. Maybe better rinse out today with mulled cider. Yes, today is National Mulled Cider. And if you are wondering, and if you're mulling this over about how to enjoy it, you just buy the mulled cider. It's a term about cider that's heated, sweetened, and enhanced using spices. And you've got to use apple cider. That needs to be used for mulled cider, not apple juice. That does not work. And another word for mulled cider is wassail, by the way. Now that we're caught up totally in what you need to do today, how about some Mozart? The Divertimento in E-flat major for string trio with Henning Krugenrude performing.

So call up violinist Henning Krugerud and get together with two of his friends, and voila. Or as we say, viola, because there's Lars Anders Tomter playing the viola and Christoph Richter playing the cello, the divertimento in E-flat major. For string trio, that is the Andante Slow It Down movement. You're going too fast. Now, to make sure that you are ready for all of the fast things that are coming to you on this last day of September. It always happens, you know, at the end of the month. All the stuff that you put off that you had to do in September. Remember, the deadline is today, September 30th, last day in the month. Yeah, got to do it. Got to be awake for it. Time for our morning Suze Alarm.

Your wake-up call this morning, Leonard B. Smith, the Detroit Concert Band. Yeah, it's a Detroit tradition. Of course it is. The Morning Suze Alarm, Pet of the Petticoats, written for a stage play of the same name. Kind of unusual instruction because, unlike his later works, it doesn't have an introduction. Starts with the first musical strain. There's no strain there for the Detroit Concert Band. They just knocked that right off. We'll have another Suze Alarm for you on Thursday. Why? Because we will not let you down, and that's the kind of people we are. Les Huguenots, a melodramatic grand opera in five acts, a huge success for Giacomo Meyerbeer, featuring a spectacular recreation of the 1571 St. Bartholomew's Day Massacre. By the way, no tenors were hurt in the production of that spectacular recreation, although some of them didn't get the spotlight, so I mean, right there is some upset. Daryl Ange and the New Zealand Symphony Orchestra.

Yes, it was a big hit. Giacomo Meyerbeer's music from Les Huguenots, the ballet from Act 5, the drinking song from Act 1, and then a little filler music, which are called entr'actes, from Acts 2 and 5, from that big hit from 1836, the New Zealand Symphony Orchestra and Daryl Ange. Howard Dunn here with the Dallas Wind Symphony. This is the march from the Suite Number 1 in E-flat major for military band. It's the music of Gustav Holst.

0: a piece of music that was a real inspiration to other composers to take the military band instrumentation, a symphonic band instrumentation, seriously. The March from the Suite Number 1 in E-flat major. Up until that time, before Holst wrote that music, bands basically were playing transcriptions of orchestral pieces or popular tunes of the day. And as I said, Holst's music really inspired people like Vaughan Williams to put his hat into the ring with the English Folk Song Suite for band in three movements. Howard Dunn there and the Dallas Wind Symphony. Let's see if you're going to need your rain cap today. Nope, not according to the National Weather Service. Partly sunny today, high around 76. Going to be a beautiful day. Clouds tonight, 64, but it may indeed be umbrella time tomorrow. 78, the high temperature, with a chance of showers in the afternoon, a chance of rain 50%. So flip a coin. And maybe a chance of rain showers on Friday, but back to dry weather for the weekend. And highs in the mid-60s.
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0: Yep, she's here this morning at 10 o'clock with great music for you. Peter Wharf at 2 p.m. He'll help you find your way home. Hey, forget MapQuest. 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It's an archive editions, plural, of Exploring Music with Bill McLaughlin this afternoon at 6 p.m. Bill presenting a salute all this week to one of the greatest guitarists of all times, Andres Segovia. That's on Exploring Music. And John Hill with Jazz Tonight at 7 p.m. on the radio. We have music of Francis Poulenc, and this is music that was written in 1957 and premiered by Jean-Pierre Rampal and the composer himself at the Strasbourg Music Festival that June of that year. And one day before the official premiere of this sonata for flute and piano, they played through it for an audience of one, Arthur Rubinstein, who otherwise would have missed it. Now, you don't have to miss it. We have it on the radio. Patrick Galois and Pascal Roger.

Francis Poulenc's music, a sonata for flute and piano. Patrick Galois played the flute, and Pascal Roger played the piano. Here's music originally for piano, orchestrated by none other than Claude Debussy. The Gymnopédie No. 3, music of Eric Satie, Philippe Entremont, and the Royal Philharmonic Orchestra.

Claude Debussy's music, arranged for the orchestra by Claude Debussy, Philippe Entremont, the Royal Philharmonic Orchestra, and the Gymnopédie No. 3 by Satie. And here's music from the film album, music of Dmitri Shostakovich from 1947, Pyatigov, the Scherzo and Finale, from a Soviet film about a heroic Russian surgeon during the Crimean War. Sort of their version of Florence Nightingale without the curls. Ricardo Chailly here in the Royal Concertgebouw Orchestra.

0: 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And Camille Saint-Saëns and Mozart and Franz Liszt, yes, it's all right here all day long from 90.9 FM.
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Music of Beethoven, the Symphony No. 7 in A Major, the first movement, and a recording made in October of 1959. George Zell and the Cleveland Orchestra, they are back in business. Unfortunately, folks that had tickets to the Cleveland Orchestra concert at Hill Auditorium were not able to attend. Very short strike with the Cleveland Orchestra, but everyone is kissed and made up, and they are back again. And all's right with the world. Good morning, I'm Dave Wagner. Wednesday morning, September 30th. Can you believe it? We're at the end of another month. And hey, we've done our best to share it with you and fill these days with classical music. We're going to continue to do that as we head on into October. The introduction and Rondo Capriccioso in A minor for violin and orchestra. Day, the birthday of David Oistrakh. He plays the violin here with the Boston Symphony Orchestra and Charles Munch.

So here's the question that classical music announcers always mull over when they wake up at 3 o'clock in the morning, which is only right because today is actually National Mulled Cider Day, so we can mull that over too. Should I say David Oistrakh, since he was a Soviet Russian violinist, violist, and conductor, and that's how he would say his first name, or should I say David Oistrakh, or should I just call him Davy, or Mr. Oistrakh? I don't know. Charles Munch? Should he be Charlie Munch? The Boston Symphony Orchestra there. See, these things just keep me up at night. Introduction in Rondo Capriccioso in A minor by Camille Saint-Saëns, composed for Pablo de Sarasate in 1863, and a recording made way back December 14th, 1955 in Symphony Hall, Boston. And today, the birthday of David Oistrakh, born on this day.

September 30th, 1908. He is considered one of the preeminent violinists of the 20th century, no matter how you pronounce his name. The Allegro, the first movement of the Concerto for Clarinet in A Major. Mozart wrote only one clarinet concerto. John Manasseh, the clarinetist here, Kirk Trevor, and the Slovak Radio Symphony Orchestra of Bratislava.

the boys from Bratislava. I guess the girls, too. The Slovak Radio Symphony Orchestra of Bratislava. John Manassa, the clarinetist. Kirk Trevor, the conductor. Wolfgang Amadeus Mozart, the composer. I think that's everyone. The concerto for clarinet in A major. Kerschel 622, the first movement of same. Franz Liszt music with, well, a little help of Franz Schubert. Schubert wrote the Ave Maria, and Lang Lang added the extra notes that Franz Liszt wrote on the score. Why? Because, as Lang Lang said, Liszt is my hero. Here they are all together. Franz Liszt, Franz Schubert, and Lang Lang.

Franz Schubert wrote the music. Franz Liszt enhanced it. I think that's fair to say for his piano transcription. I mean, Liszt couldn't help but just add all of those extra notes and arrange things. Long played the piano there. We are going to have some pretty sharp music here from the Gyna Ballet, the Saber Dance. This is music of Aram Khachaturian, and if you are of a certain age, you can probably remember one of the acts on the Ed Sullivan Show where this guy came out with long wooden dowels and he would spin plates in the air, and then, of course, he would add more and more plates, and we would be worried that the plates would come crashing to the floor, but they don't, right? Because he was able to keep things going. And of course, with the invention of the Melmac plates, that poor guy was out of business, you know, and you have to worry about them breaking. But they always played this music in the background, the Saber Dance. And we've got it here with the Leningrad Philharmonic Orchestra and Gennady Rozhdestvensky.

0: Yep, keep those plates spinning. The Saber Dance from the Gyna Ballet. Aram Khachaturian wrote the music, the Leningrad Philharmonic Orchestra, and Gennady Rozhdestvensky. Right here on the radio, 90.9 FM, where you will hear classical music throughout the day.
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0: 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Just tell me, the only difference is you can't rewind it, and it's here in the moment. And how many times, really, don't we just want to go ahead and live in the moment and not rewind things, you know? So, hey, you never know what's coming up next, unless, of course, you look at our website. And if you do go to our website, well, we've got an answer to your podcast needs. That's right. You can listen to archived editions of Two with the Works. Peter Wharf and I do that show on Saturday and Sunday. If you miss it, you can hear it there. And also our podcast or audio on demand, however you want to call it, of the movie show with Haley Taylor on Saturday and Sunday nights. So we've got you covered right here, however you would like it. So thanks for listening and supporting WRCJ. Little Star, Estrelita. Here's music of Manuel Ponce with guitarist Elliot Fiske.

Elliot Fisk playing the guitar, and the big hit for Mexican composer Manuel Ponce is a guitar piece called Estrolita, or Little Star, Elliot Fisk doing the honors. And speaking of guitars, all this week, the archive editions of Exploring Music with the late Bill McLaughlin, now being kind of interspersed with the new shows with Peter Vandegraaff, but we go back to a series of shows that Bill did saluting Andre Segovia, and it's all Guitar Week this week on Exploring Music with the late Bill McLaughlin, 6 p.m. tonight, so don't miss that. We have music of Franz Waxman right now from a movie adaptation of Nikolai Gogol's tale of war between the Cossacks and the Poles in the 16th century, a film that starred Yul Brynner and Tony Curtis, Tarash Bulba. We have Charles Gerhardt here in the National Philharmonic Orchestra.

0: Franz Waxman's music with the National Philharmonic Orchestra, Charles Gerhart, music from the 1962 film starring Yul Brynner and Tony Curtis, the film score from Taras Bulba. Coming up, we've got Tchaikovsky, Howard Goodall's music, and The Bridge is Love, music of John Williams, and Sarah Sant'Ambrogio plays the music of Edward Elgar. 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
1: Coming up on the soundtrack, we're going to celebrate yet another composer's birthday. This time, it's Michael Giacchino. If you think of him only connected to the music of Pixar, he's so much more than that. So we will cover some Pixar films, and we will cover some of Giacchino's other film scores in this birthday special. You don't want to miss it. That's the soundtrack, this Sunday at 6 p.m. on WRCJ.
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0: Good morning, I'm Dave Wagner. Another great hour of classical music is coming your way. And yes, dear friends, we have a winner. The Symphony No. 1 in B-flat major by Charles Villiers Stanford, a piece that earned Stanford a second piece prize of £5 in a competition by the proprietors of the Alexandra Palace back in the day. Today, the birthday of Charles Villiers Stanford. Wonder how he spent that £5. That was a chunk of money back in the day. Vernon Handley here, the Ulster Orchestra, the first movement of Stanford's Symphony No. 1.

Today, the birth date of English composer Sir Charles Villiers Stanford, born on this date in 1852. His Symphony No. 1 in B-flat major,

Malcolm Arnold, Four Scottish Dances with Harry Beegen, the University of Illinois Symphonic Band. And if that name, Harry Beegen, sounds familiar, he was the band director at Detroit's Cass Tech High School from 1947 to 1964. He would go on to conduct the bands at Wayne State University, then was hired to receive Leonard Falcone as director of bands at Michigan State University, and then ended up finishing out his career as director of bands at the University of Illinois. Well, there you have a little bit of a Michigan history, too, about Harry Beegen. 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Tickets are available at the box office or by contacting a band member. Sunday, October 11th at 7 p.m. Don't miss it. Support for WRCJ is provided by the Detroit chapter of the American Guild of Organists, announcing their new organist initiative. The chapter is awarding scholarships for organ lessons twice each month during the academic year to students ages 11 through 18 throughout the entire Metro Detroit area. For more information on how to apply for these free lessons, go to DetroitAGO.org/NOI. But yeah, please take advantage of that for young keyboard players, pianists between 11 and 18 who are interested in learning the organ. Those free lessons are available thanks to the Detroit chapter of the American Guild of Organists. Check it out, as that man just said on the radio, at their website, DetroitAGO.org/NOI, which stands for New Organists Initiative. De la musique avant toute chose, which translates to music first and foremost, or music before all else. Famous line opens the poem Art Poétique by French symbolist Paul Verlaine. We have Jean Fransac's music with Martin Jones playing the piano.

Music, first and foremost, a little piano piece by Jean Fransac, played by Martin Jones. And we'll conclude with the Masquerade Suite for Orchestra by Aram Khachaturian, incidental music for a revival of Lermontov's play about jealousy in 19th century St. Petersburg. Alexander Dedosov, the violinist, Veronika Dudorova, and the Moscow Symphony Orchestra.

WRCJ-FM and HD1 Detroit. That's the suite from the incidental score Masquerade, music of Aram Khachaturian, Alexander Dedosov, the violinist, the Moscow Symphony, and Veronica Dudorova. And I'm out of time, but hey, the music continues. I'm Dave Wagner. Thank you for letting me modulate your frequency. Stay tuned. 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
1: Good morning and welcome to Midday Music. I'm Haley Taylor. Thanks so much for tuning in at the middle of your week. It's Wednesday, the 30th of September. It's hard to believe September's almost over. We have one more day tomorrow and then it's into October. We've got some great holiday programming coming up in October, so you'll want to stay tuned for that. But let's at least get started with the show today. It's still September. We're going to start with Mendelssohn, his Symphony No. 2 in B-flat.

0: Mendelssohn wrote that Sinfonia, Hymn of Praise, for a very 19th century celebration of technology. In 1840, Leipzig marked what was then considered the 400th anniversary of Gutenberg's invention of movable type printing. Mendelssohn was asked to provide music for the festival, and the result sits somewhere between a symphony and a cantata. Symphony that was later called his Symphony No. 2 in B-flat, but Mendelssohn called it a symphony cantata, and that number two numbering system came later. That was a performance by the Philharmonia Orchestra, again, Mendelssohn's Hymn of Praise, his Symphony No. 2 in B-flat. In just a moment, we have music of Germaine Taillefer. We also have Chopin coming
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2: 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Bach's Schubert chorales. On Friday, October 9th in Bloomfield Hills, and Saturday, October 10th in Ann Arbor. 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
0: Germaine Taillefer was the only woman in the group of French composers known as the Six, a circle that also included Poulenc and Millot and Honegger. But this harp sonata that we're about to hear comes much later. Taillefer wrote it in 1953, for the Spanish harp soloist Nicanor Zabaleta, one of the musicians most responsible for expanding the 20th century harp repertoire. By then, Taillefer was in her early 60s and had lived through an extraordinary amount of musical change since her student years at the Paris Conservatory. Today, it's Sarah Erickson as the harp soloist performing Germaine Taillefer's harp sonata from 1953.

Musique Charmaine Très Fair, performed today by Sarah Erickson. A simple title, a harp sonata, but a piece of music from 1953. It comes from more than 30 years after Très Fair became first known as the sole female member of the Parisian group The Six. Now, another composer who was working in Paris, this is Musique of Chopin, Variations on La Chitarra en la Mano.

0: An important piece of music, as it's the piece that made Robert Schumann sit up and ask, who is this guy? Chopin was only 17 when he wrote those variations in 1827. He was studying composition in Warsaw. And he took this theme from Mozart's Don Giovanni, La Chi Darà la Mano, the duet where Don Giovanni tries to persuade Zerlina to leave him. Chopin turns it into an introduction, a theme, and five variations, and finale for piano and orchestra, and it really became a calling card. Chopin played it during his Vienna debut, and the audience applauded after each variation. Then Robert Schumann encountered the score, and in his review, he contained this very famous line. He said, "Hats off, gentlemen, a genius." Music of Chopin performed there by a Keremetz chord, and the Warsaw Philharmonic Orchestra. That's Chopin's variations on Mozart's La Chi Darà la Mano. We have more Mozart on the way, of course, at 1 o'clock for your midday Mozart, so stay tuned for that. But as we start this next hour, Beethoven is coming up. Stay tuned.
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0: The title for this next piece of music roughly translates to "For the Name Day Celebration," and Beethoven intended this overture for the name day of the Austrian Emperor Francis I. Hi, I'm Haley Taylor, this is Midday Music, and we're starting this hour with an overture in C major. Now, the original plan was to have it ready for the Emperor's name day on October 4th, but Beethoven missed that deadline, which is very relatable. In fact, the overture didn't receive its first performance until Christmas Day, 1815, at a benefit concert in Vienna. So it comes from an unusual period in Beethoven's career. The 7th and 8th symphonies were behind him, the 9th was still years away, and his output had slowed. And yet here we have this overture in C major. It's performed today by the Gewandhaus Orchestra of Leipzig, conducted by Kurt Mazur.

0: The Grand Overture in C Major, known as the Name Day. That was the Leipzig Gewandhaus Orchestra, conducted by Kurt Meiser, performing a piece of music that Beethoven intended for Emperor Francis I's Name Day, October 4th. But he didn't finish it in time, and instead, it got its premiere in Vienna on Christmas Day of that same year, 1814. We're going to jump up in time from 1814 now to a piece of music that sits around 1912. Music of Ray Vaughan Williams coming up, so stay tuned.
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0: This next piece of music is by Ray Vaughan Williams, and it's called Fantasy Quintet, but it uses a very specific spelling of the word fantasy. It's spelled P-H-A-N-T-A-S-Y, so fantasy with a P-H. And this comes from Walter Wilson Cobbett, who was a businessman, an amateur violinist, and a chamber music enthusiast. He began offering prizes, encouraging British composers to write short works modeled loosely on Elizabethan fantasies. At the time, it was spelled P-H-A-N-T-A-S-Y. So that's how this piece got its name. Here it is, performed by the Music Group of London. This is Ray Vaughan Williams' Fantasy Quintet.

Vaughan Williams wrote it on commission connected to Walter Wilson Cobbett, who was trying to revive the tradition of Elizabethan English fantasy music for a new generation of composers. That was the Fantasy Quintet by Vaughan Williams, performed by the Music Group of London. We have another composer on the way who's connected to a life in England. This is Leo Brower, who takes a very simple idea here. One drop of rain, then another, then another. This is Cuban Landscape with Rain for four guitars. It was written in 1984. It became the first series in a series of Cuban landscapes that he continued over the next several decades. Here it is, performed by the Cuban Ensemble La Mea. This is Leo Brower's Cuban Landscape with Rain.

A little bit of rain on your Wednesday late morning. That was Cuban Landscape with Rain, music of composer Leo Brower, and again, music performed by a Cuban ensemble, La Mea, here on WRCJ. Coming up next, we have Porgy and Bess, music of George Gershwin.

0: That was George Gershwin's Porgy and Bess, a symphonic picture, music arranged by Robert Russell Bennett. It was Antal Doraty conducting the Detroit Symphony Orchestra. And a nice way to finish out the morning portion of the program today. Your box lunch is coming up, though, so stay tuned.
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0: Coming up on the soundtrack, we're going to celebrate yet another composer's birthday. This time, it's Michael Giacchino. If you think of him only connected to the music of Pixar, he's so much more than that. So we will cover some Pixar films, and we will cover some of Giacchino's other film scores in this birthday special. You don't want to miss it. That's the soundtrack, this Sunday at 6 p.m. on WRCJ.
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0: Coming up on the soundtrack, we're going to celebrate yet another composer's birthday. This time, it's Michael Giacchino. If you think of him only connected to the music of Pixar, he's so much more than that. So we will cover some Pixar films, and we will cover some of Giacchino's other film scores in this birthday special. You don't want to miss it. That's the soundtrack, this Sunday at 6 p.m. on WRCJ. I'm Haley Taylor. It's Midday Music, WRCJ, and it's time for your Box Lunch.
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0: now, Bach wrote the Chaconne for one violin. Ferruccio Busoni looked at it almost two centuries later and thought, we're going to need a bigger instrument. The Chaconne is the most enormous final movement of Bach's second partita for solo violin, probably dating around 1720. It's built on this repeating bass line, this framework that Bach continually uses and transforms, creating the effect of several voices, even though there's only one violinist. Ferruccio Busoni made his piano transcription in 1893, and that's what we're going to hear today. This is Arturo Benedetti Michelangeli performing Bach Chaconne in the Busoni transcription for piano.

0: Your box lunch for the program today is Chaconne from the Partita No. 2 in D minor, and Ferruccio Busoni's 1893 transcription for piano. Arturo Benedetti Michelangeli was the soloist today. We have a little bit of a break, and then guess what? More Chopin is on the way. Piano Concerto No. 1 in E minor.
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0: We're making sure you get your fill of Chopin. I think yesterday we played him twice, and today we're playing him twice again. Piano Concerto No. 1 in E minor now. This is Chopin's first concerto, but it actually was the second one that he wrote. The F minor one came first, but publication kind of revised the numbering. Here it is performed by Olga Kern as the soloist joining the Warsaw Philharmonic Orchestra.

Despite the numbering, this was actually Chopin's second completed piano concerto. The E minor concerto became number one simply because it reached publication first. That was Chopin's Piano Concerto No. 1 in E minor, performed by the soloist Ogle Kern during the Warsaw Philharmonic Orchestra. A nice long piece of music today, which I really love. I love kind of digging into those longer pieces when we can. So a full 40 minutes of Chopin, which is great. We're going to move on, though, and have Mozart as we start our midday Mozart at the top of this next hour. We also have Copland and Schubert coming up. So stay tuned into this last hour of midday music.

0: 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Maybe it's the lift of a violin that brings a moment of clarity just when you need it most. 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
2: I'm Haley Taylor. It's Midday Music. And we have a nice little bit of calendar programming today because the Magic Flute premiered exactly 235 years ago on this date, September 30th, 1791. Mozart wrote it during the final year of his life for a theater in Vienna. And this piece of music did quite well. Mozart actually conducted from the keyboard. The opera was a Singspiel, which means it has spoken dialogue with musical numbers. So it was aimed at a broader public than Viennese court operas. Mozart finished the overture only just before the opening night. Those three big chords at the beginning return later. And the number three runs throughout the opera. Three ladies, three boys, three trials. And of course, that three has a connection with the Masonic symbolism that Mozart knew very well. Here it is performed by Herbert von Karajan as he conducts the Berlin Philharmonic, the overture to Mozart's The Magic Flute.

0: exactly 235 years ago today, September 30th, 1791, the complete opera of The Magic Flute premiered in Vienna. Mozart conducted, and the librettist played the role of Papageno. Mozart had just over 2 months left to live at this point, but The Magic Flute quickly became one of his biggest successes of his final years, so at least he got to see the success of The Magic Flute still playing to an audience 235 years later. Herbert von Karajan was conducting there the Berlin Philharmonic Orchestra. Okay, we have a clarinet concerto coming up next. It's music of Copland, and it actually exists because Benny Goodman wanted some new music. That story's on the way. Stick around.
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0: By the late 1940s, Benny Goodman had already established himself as the king of swing, but he was also a serious classical clarinetist. He actually commissioned works from composers like Béla Bartók and Hindemith and Copland. And that's what we're going to hear now. Goodman approached Copland in 1947, offering him $2,000 for a concerto. Copland was traveling in Latin America at the time, and I think you can really hear that influence in this piece of music. After a slow first movement comes this cadenza, which is connected to these jazz rhythms in Brazilian pop tunes. You'll hear it performed today by Jean Manas as the soloist Kirk Trevor conducting the Slovak Radio Symphony Orchestra of Bratislava. This is Copland's Clarinet Concerto.

a commission by Benny Goodman, a piece that Aaron Copland completed in 1948, but Goodman actually asked for changes, as some of the passages he found too difficult. But the first public performance was in New York, 1950. Today we heard soloist Jamanas joining the Slovak Radio Symphony Orchestra of Bratislava, conducted by Kirk Trevor. Again, music of Copland, but connected to the King of Swing, Benny Goodman. To wind down the rest of the show, we have music of Schubert, Symphony No. 1 in D major.

0: Schubert was just 16 when he finished that first symphony, and unlike so much of his later work, he actually had an orchestra available to him. He was a student at the time, at Vienna's Imperial and Royal City College. He sang in its choir and played the violin in the student orchestra, and that gave him the opportunity to study music from the inside. Symphonies like Haydn and Mozart and Beethoven, so a lot of inspiration there. That was Schubert's Symphony No. 1 in D major, performed by the Dresden State Orchestra, conducted by Sir Colin Davis. Also, the last piece of music for the program today, but thanks so much for tuning in on this Wednesday, the 30th of September, listener-supported public radio. And why not join us again here on Midday Music? I'll join you tomorrow at 10 o'clock as we start the show every weekday at that time. It goes until 2 p.m. when we pass the torch to Peter Wharf, which we're going to do now with your Drive Time Elixir. That's coming up next, so stay tuned.
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3: The Midweek Drive Time Elixir. Peter Wharf here with some Beethoven later in the show. We'll also have the Oboe Concerto by Ray Fun Williams. And the second symphony, called the Resurrection Symphony by Gustav Mahler. We're going to explore the middle movement, third movement, following the second movement, which is kind of a gentle Austrian dance called the Landler. This is the Scherzo movement, which is kind of the scary, almost spooky twin middle movement to the second symphony. And here's a classic recording from the guy who really helped to bring back the Mahler symphonies in the mid-20th century, 1963 recording in New York City, Leonard Bernstein, the New York Philharmonic.

0: first played in the United States 13 years after the very first performance by the Berlin Philharmonic. And the orchestra that played it in the U.S. was the New York Philharmonic, who we just heard. Carnegie Hall performance in 1908. That recording was made at Manhattan Center in New York City in 1963. And, of course, that means Leonard Bernstein and the New York Philharmonic. With the third movement, middle movement of the Resurrection Symphony, number 2 by Gustav Mahler, on listener-supported WRCJ-FM and HD1 Detroit.
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0: 90.9 Detroit, Windsor, Ann Arbor, WRCJ-FM with classical music for you all day long. Beethoven is next. We're going to hear the last of his first group of string quartets, number 6 of the Opus 18 collection. It's the Quartet of Cremona.

A signature Beethoven ending. You think it might end quietly, but no, a final burst of energy at the end. Even unison fortissimo in the string quartet from his Opus 18 collection, The Last of the Six, the Quartet of Cremona, here on WRCJ-FM. Roger Winfield takes center stage next. He's the oboist with the Northern Sinfonia of England. His ensemble joins him in the Rayfon Williams Oboe Concerto.

0: Wartime music by Ray Vaughan Williams. He composed quite a few of his greatest pieces during World War II. That comes from July of 1944. The Oboe Concerto is going to be premiered at the Proms in London, but the threat of German V1 rocket raids on London moved the first performance to Liverpool instead. That was the Northern Sinfonia of England with oboist Robert Winfield. Ray Vaughan Williams Oboe Concerto on WRCJ-FM and HD1 Detroit.
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2: 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So we will cover some Pixar films, and we will cover some of Giacchino's other film scores in this birthday special. 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That's the soundtrack. 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

Some of the effects in the second and third movement of the 38th Symphony by Franz Joseph Haydn give it the nickname, not his nickname, somebody else named it, the Echo Symphony. Antal Durrani, Philharmonia Hungarica on WRCJ-FM. Yeah, they record them all 104 Haydn symphonies. 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Sir Charles Villiers Stanford might have composed more music if he wasn't so busy teaching some of the great composers of the 20th century, including Gustav Holst and Ray Vaughan Williams. Here's the Ulster Orchestra playing the second movement of the Third Symphony by Stanford called the Irish Symphony.

Symphony by the Irish native Sir Charles Villiers Stanford, who I think of as a 19th century guy, but he lived from 1852 until 1924, so well into the 20th century, when he was a teacher of some of the 20th century greats like Gustav Holst and Ray Vaughan Williams. That was his Irish Symphony, nickname for the Symphony No. 3, second movement, the Ulster Orchestra on 90.9 FM.

Composition called Beyond the Fog by the American composer and flutist and pianist, first performed by the New York Philharmonic at age 15. Gary Schocker's music, played by the composer, he picked up the flute for that performance with harpist Emily Mitchell here in 90.9. Christian Zimmerman sits down at the piano keyboard next for Claude Debussy.

Claude Debussy composition with sort of a dreary title. It's called Dead Leaves. Well, Music for Fall from the Piano Preludes collection. Christian Zimmerman at the keyboard on listener-supported WRCJ-FM. We'll pick up the mood next with a scherzo by Felix Mendelssohn. It's from one of his string quartets. Here's the Emerson String Quartet on WRCJ.

The signature scherzo sound of Felix Mendelssohn, that could only be the sound of Felix Mendelssohn. Emerson String Quartet with the scherzo from one of Mendelssohn's string quartets on listener-supported WRCJ-FM and HD1 Detroit.

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0: 90.9 FM with the Iceland native pianist Víkingur Ólafsson playing Johann Sebastian Bach. He's recently made kind of a big splash in the classical music world with his Bach recordings. We're going to hear him now talking a little bit about going into the recording studio.
1: On the psychological level, you have to be strong, because in the end, it's not only about you and your form and how well or not well you play the piano. The piano has also to be in form. The instrument has to be, you know, matching Bach's structure. And you know, the piano has like 12,000 parts, you know, inside. You know, it's a sort of a handmade, unbelievable machine, you know, one of the greatest inventions of all time. But it has 12,000 parts, so it's very complicated, just like the business of playing it. So every key has, you know, so many little screws and little parts before it hits the string with the hammer. So all of this has to be also in perfect harmony.

one of the more reflective pieces by Leroy Anderson. It's entitled Forgotten Dreams. Pianist was Barbara Lieberman, and that was Leonard Slatkin from the St. Louis Symphony Orchestra years. The Violins of the King next. Here's some Antonio Vivaldi.

0: Antonio Vivaldi famously composed countless violin concertos. He wrote one for four violins. That was it, the B minor quadruple violin concerto. The Violins of the King was the ensemble on WRCJ's Drive Time Elixir.
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Beethoven's second stab at writing an overture for his only opera called Fidelio. There was to be a third run at it until he finally, the fourth time, hit on the one that he settled for as the overture to the opera Fidelio. But the first three are standalone popular concert openers, as the Leonore Overture No. 2, Otto Klemperer, the Philharmonia Orchestra, in that vintage recording on WRCJ. I'm Peter Wharf. Welcome to the Drive Time Elixir.

Ensemble Ottocento, yeah, they specialize in the music of the 1800s. Mauro Giuliani fits the bill with that guitar and strings quintet that we just heard on WRCJ-FM's Drive Time Elixir. Back about 100 years now to this Concerto Grosso by George Frederick Handel.

The Academy of Ancient Music on WRCJFM. This is music that comes along in time for the beginning of fall, September 30th show today on the Drive Time Elixir. Some of the autumn movement from Antonio Vivaldi's Four Seasons in a improvised version. That's her specialty, pianist Gabriella Montero.

Pianist Gabriela Montero improvising on the Autumn Concerto from the Four Seasons by Antonio Vivaldi here on WRCJ-FM. This almost sounds like a late romantic style of music, somewhere perhaps between Liszt and Richard Strauss, but it's an early work by Béla Bartók, third movement of his first orchestral suite from the Hungarian State Orchestra.

0: The Hungarian State Orchestra with Béla Bartók on the Drive Time Elixir.
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Francis Poulenc composed his cello and piano sonata for the great 20th century cellist Pierre Fournier. That was Anna Gastinel with pianist Claire Désert with the third movement of that cello sonata on WRCJ-FM. Another third movement next. This is the lively finale to Brahms' Violin Concerto, one of the greatest all time. David Oistrakh with the USSR Radio Symphony.

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2: Coming up on the Soundtrack, we're going to celebrate yet another composer's birthday. This time, it's Michael Giacchino. 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So we will cover some Pixar films, and we will cover some of Giacchino's other film scores in this birthday special. 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

three fairly prominent opera companies open their season or include on their upcoming season the Mozart masterpiece Don Giovanni. Lyric Opera Chicago opens their season October 10 with the Mozart masterwork. The Paris Opera opens 2027. They start their year with Don Giovanni. And La Scala is going to perform it in February. That's the overture to Mozart's Don Giovanni. Neville Mariner in the Academy of St. Martin in the Fields here on WRCJ.

Ludwig Spohr was a Beethoven contemporary, a violin virtuoso, wrote a lot of violin concertos, and he's also remembered for a couple of fine clarinet concertos. That was the middle movement of the second one, played by Michael Collins with the Swedish Chamber Orchestra. One of the string quartets by Alexander Borodin is one of his most memorable works. Here's the second movement, Scherzo, with the Takacs Quartet.

Hey, the bassoon in the spotlight. Long time coming. Nice to see that for a change. Christian Davidson played his bassoon with the Sundsvall Chamber Orchestra. And that music by Carl Maria von Faber on WRCJ-FM. Pianist Hélène Grimaud next with the Bremen Chamber Philharmonic. And this concerto by Johann Sebastian Bach.

0: Carnegie Hall recital for Alain Grimaud coming up in New York City beginning of December. Then she goes coast to coast over to California later in the month and to start the new year back to Europe for performances in Germany. There she was in Bremen, Germany with the Chamber Philharmonic and that Bach concerto on WRCJ-FM. Alain Grimaud on the Drive Time Elixir.
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Pomp and Circumstance March, number 5 on the title page. So that must be Edward Elgar in the New Zealand Symphony Orchestra here on listener-supported WRCJ-FM. One of the most distinguished flute players and composers and teachers of the 20th century was Philippe Galbert, who played all across Europe and composed dozens of pieces for flute, professor of flute at the Paris Conservatory. Here's his Fantasy for flute and piano.

Los Angeles-based flutist, teacher Ruth Casco with pianist Christopher Brennan and that Philippe Gilbert fantasy for flute and piano on WRCJ-FM. Here's the waltz movement, the graceful third movement from the Fifth Symphony by Peter Tchaikovsky. Leonard Slatkin in the DSO.

0: 2014 was the year of the recording. Orchestra Hall, Detroit, the place, and of course that's the Detroit Symphony Orchestra from the Leonard Slatkin years. Third movement of Peter Tchaikovsky's Fifth Symphony to wrap up today's Drive Time Elixir. Thanks for hanging out with us. I'm Peter Wharf. Back again tomorrow. Stay tuned for Exploring Music here on 90.9.
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Hello there, and welcome to Exploring Music. It's Bill McLaughlin here, and we are continuing our Guitar Fest, which we started off in very good form earlier this week by listening to recordings from the great Spanish guitar master, Andres Segovia. In yesterday's show, we listened to recordings of John Williams, the Australian-born guitarist who was a pupil of Andres Segovia. And today, we are shining the spotlight on Julian Bream, one of the great guitarists of our time. And yes, another pupil of Andres Segovia. We just lost Julian Bream. He died August 14th of 2020. He had a good, long, full life. He was born in 1933 in England. Went to the Royal College of Music before they had a guitar major, so he had to become a piano major to get through there. He also picked up the lute on the way, and we're going to start off with hearing Julian Bream playing a couple of tunes on the lute, because it takes us back into that wonderful music of the Elizabethan period. Let's hear a lovely tune from John Dowland, Miniarda. Julian Bream is the lutenist.

Well, he does get to the major triad at the end, at the very end. But there's a melancholy about that tune, isn't there? That's the signature of the composer, one of the greatest composers of the Elizabethan period, a very interesting fellow who was not only a great composer and lutenist, but also probably a spy. This was the time of the Reformation, and English politics got very complicated for a while. There's the music of John Dowland, whom I like to call sometimes the saddest man in Merry England. It was beautifully played for us by Julian Bream, playing upon the lute. We're going to hear Julian playing on the guitar shortly, but let's hear one more lute tune from Julian right now. From the same era, here's Robert Johnson's The Carman's Whistle.

If someone tuned into the show expected to hear a lot of great guitar playing, and you found that an unusual sound, you're trying to make it out, well, good for you. You got it. That was not a guitar. That was the lute played by the great guitar and lute master, Julian Bream. Robert Johnson's tune from the Elizabethan period called Carman's Whistle. Well, after a couple of lute pieces, we're now going to hear a lute song played upon the guitar. Turnaround is fair play, isn't it? This is music of Benjamin Britten from his opera Gloriana, which tells the story of Elizabeth I of England, who had a rather complicated love life, including her relationship with the Earl of Essex. This is the second lute song of the Earl of Essex from Gloriana. And joining Julian Bream, playing now on the guitar, is Peter Pears, the great tenor. Here's music of Benjamin Britten.

And there's another melancholy tune which finds its way to the major key at the very, very end. Music of Benjamin Britten. The Brits are not always melancholy, despite the evidence of John Dowland's opening piece, or this piece we just heard now, the second lute song of the Earl of Essex from the opera Gloriana. That was the great Peter Perez joining Julian Bream, who was accompanying him at the guitar. The Earl of Essex is tired of London and all of the complications of life with Elizabeth I. He says, let me go off to the desert. I don't care if I die there. I want to die in someplace unhaunted. Beautiful music, isn't it? And I think now let's get something just a little lighter in touch. A couple of folk song settings from Benjamin Britten, who loved English music. He found so much inspiration in English composers before him. Here are two tunes set for guitar and voice. Once again, Peter Pears and Julian Bream will hear I Give My Love an Apple, and then a very jaunty version of Sailor Boy.

I love that. That's Julian Bream just tearing it up there at the end. And Peter Pear is giving him as good as he gets. Peter Pear is the tenor, but Julian Bream the guitarist. Two folk song settings of Benjamin Britten. And as we were listening to this music earlier today, my engineer, Bill Sigman, reminded me of a scene. He said, that tune, I Will Give My Love an Apple, shows up in the film Animal House. There's a very sincere folk song singer who tries to sing that, and it infuriates John Belushi, who takes it out on the poor man's guitar. You can look it up on Netflix if you really want to see that. But let's move on. Julian Bream was a phenomenon. His repertoire was so large and so eclectic and so interesting. He not only knew all of the old music, he knew almost all of the composers of his era, and many of them wrote pieces for him. We're going to hear three short pieces now, written for him by Richard Rodney Bennett, William Walton, and Benjamin Britten. Richard Rodney Bennett is probably best known in the United States as a composer of some very successful Hollywood pictures, but he's a serious composer too, and we'll hear both sides of his character in the first and then the last movement of this concerto for guitar and chamber ensemble, which Richard Rodney Bennett composed for Julian Bream, who is our soloist now with the Melos Ensemble under David Atherton. Music of Richard Rodney Bennett.

0: He brings back just a little touch of that early music, the lento e rubato from the first movement, right before he lets the music explode at the very end. Music of Richard Rodney Bennett, concerto for guitar and chamber ensemble. Our guitarist was Julian Bream. We heard the Melos Ensemble under David Atherton. You're tuned in to Exploring Music, and you're in the middle of a big guitar fest all week long here. We started off with music of Segovia and then recordings of John Williams, Julian Bream today, and I'm not going to quit until we have squeezed as much guitar music as we can into these 5 hours this week. Hope you're enjoying it. And I wish you would send me some of your ideas for music you would like us to explore together. This program is made because of a suggestion of a man from Columbus, Ohio, said I really would like to hear some Segovia on the radio. And so here we are today. So add your ideas. 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
0: We have two more great composers writing for Julian Bream. Here's a short, exquisite piece from William Walton from the Five Bagatelles. We'll hear the one marked Sempre Espressivo.

Sempre Espressivo, marks William Walton in that score. It certainly is an expressive piece, isn't it? One of the five bagatelles played by Julian Bream. The guitar is such a beautiful sound, isn't it? Just the sound of it is enchanting. I remember reading about Claude Debussy, who was a brilliant pianist and didn't play the guitar himself, but he loved the sound of it. When Debussy learned that one of his friends was making a trip to Spain, he said, "Look, here's some money. Buy me a guitar while you were there." And the man said, "Well, Claude, are you going to learn to play the guitar?" He said, "No, I just want to tune and strum it and listen to that sound." I was thinking of that as I heard William Walton's piece played by Julian Bream now. So we started this program with music of John Dowland and the Saddest Man in Murray, England. Benjamin Britten was fascinated with the music of Dowland and wrote a big piece for guitar entitled Nocturnal after John Dowland. It's based on a Dowland song called Come Heavy Sleep. This is a big piece from Benjamin Britten, composed for Julian Bream, who gave the premiere at the Audubon Festival in 1964. Nocturnal after John Dowland, music of Benjamin Britten.

I love the way he makes you wait for that last tone. Julian Bream playing music composed for him by Benjamin Britten, Nocturnal, after John Dowland. And now we're going to close with one more tune from John Dowland in a decidedly upbeat mood here. Here's Julian Bream playing Lady Clifton's Spirit.

0: It's a great encore tune, isn't it? Julian Bream playing music from the Fitzwilliam Virginal book from our favorite sad boy from Murray, England, John Dowell, and that was Lady Clifton's Spirit. And that's all the music we can fit in from the great Julian Bream today. We just lost him in the summer of 2020. Remarkable fellow. And it was wonderful to hear some of his recordings today. An entirely English program. Much more varied tomorrow. We're going to hear music from Elliot Fisk and Los Romeros. And I hope you can join us.
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2: 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Richard Strauss. The music supported by Integrated Organ Technologies of Georgia and Muller Pipe Organ Company of Ohio, member firms of APOBA, the Associated Pipe Organ Builders of America, a group of designers, creators, and maintainers

That's the Work Song, done for us by pianist George Kahn. The album is called Straight Ahead. George Kahn, along with Alex Acuna on drums and Lyman Medeiros on bass. Work Song opens this hour of jazz for us. Hi, I'm your host, John Hill. Good to be with you again. Thanks for stopping by.

wouldn't be no Down. If it wasn't for the blue, there wouldn't be James Brown. If it wasn't for the hip, there wouldn't be no hop. If it wasn't for Bird and Dead, there wouldn't be no bebop. This is what I'm saying. I'm talking to you. Listen up, brother.

0: doing the title track from an album called Listen Up, with an all-star cast, Billy Preston on the Hammond B3, David T. Walker on guitar, bassist Abe Laboriel, John Robinson was the drummer, and Ernie Watts, we heard there, on saxophone with Les McCann. And we opened the set with Maceo Parker from a two-disc set titled Roots and Grooves. Disc one, a tribute to Ray Charles, and we heard the Ray Charles tune Hallelujah, I Love Her So, from saxophonist Maceo Parker and the WDR Big Band. Maceo Parker opening the set. I'm John Hill. We're listening to jazz.
1: Pianist Bud Powell from the album Bud Powell in Paris with his tune Parisian Thoroughfare.

That's trumpeter Eddie Henderson from his album titled Inspiration, the tune Surrey with the Fringe on top. With Joe Locke there on vibes, the pianist was Kevin Hayes, bassist Ed Howard, and the drummer Lewis Nash, preceded by pianist Leslie Pinchuk from her album titled Same Day Delivery. Leslie Pinchuk, along with Scott Hardy on bass and Michael Sarin on drums, with the tune Falling in Love Again, the Leslie Pinchuk Trio Live. I'm John Hill, and we're listening to jazz.

0: Gary Burton wrote that tune. Vibist Gary Burton with the title track from the album Like Minds, with pianist Chick Corea, guitarist Pat Metheny, drummer Roy Haynes, and bassist Dave Holland. Preceded by Duke Ellington's orchestra from an album called Three Suites, we heard music from the Sweet Thursday suite titled Sweet Thursday. That's Zweet with a Z. And Thursday, well, you can figure that one out. And we began the set with Carmen McRae. Carmen McRae recorded live at the Flamenco Jazz Club in London in May of 1961 as her first European appearance, with a British band, Don Abney at the piano, Phil Seaman on drums, and Kenny Napper on bass, the song Moonlight in Vermont. I'm John Hill. Thanks for joining me for another hour of jazz. As usual, it's my pleasure. I'll see you later.
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4: For generations, jazz has tried to unravel the mystery of Charles Buddy Bolden, whose bold, fiery horn lines helped change the course of music history. By the turn of the century, Bolden was celebrated as the king of New Orleans music. Drawing on the city's rich mix of sounds, he reshaped them on the cornet, playing by ear and improvising with unmistakable style. His improvisational fire just set him apart. Sadly, Bolden's reign was short-lived. At just 30 years old, he was committed to an institution. But it was during that time, the music he helped create found its name, jazz, and quickly spread across America and around the world. Thanks for listening and celebrating the music with us here at WRCJ.
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